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Hey, Matt Barker here. 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
1: 14? 31? 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
0: We took a left on Carroll Street. 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

0: Today is Memorial Day. If all we do is picnic or mow the grass, we've missed the point. Please take a moment today to give a thought and maybe a tear for those men and women who did not return to mow or picnic just one more time because they were serving our country for the last time. WFHU, Henderson.
1: In 1715, King Louis XIV of France died after a reign of 72 years. That's amazing. But he was known to call himself King Louis the Great. And it is said when he passed, he was buried in a gold coffin. And during what we would call visitation, the cathedral was to be dimly lit with one candle above his coffin to accentuate his greatness. At the memorial, the bishop assigned to speak blew out the candle and said, "Only God is great." 1 Timothy 1 and verse 17 says, "Now to the King, eternal, immortal, invisible, the only God, be honor and glory forever and ever. Amen." The little child prays, "God is great, God is good." And we can become great when we allow God to change our lives in obedience to His will. Let's seek God's will today and visit us at internationalgospelhour.com. Thanks for taking 60 seconds for the Savior and have a good day.
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1: 31, I mean 13.
0: We took a left on Carroll Street. Danny's smart, but he gets distracted. 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
1: I hope I don't have to go back to school.
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0: 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If all we do is picnic or mow the grass, we've missed the point. 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
1: All right, welcome to the Top 9 at 9 show, everyone. I'm your host, Matt Barker, and as always, I'm here with the man that never changes, Trent McManus.
2: Oh, thank you, thank you. I appreciate that.
1: Trent probably looks the same as he did when he was in high school.
2: You think so?
1: I don't know, maybe a little more gray.
2: Well, a lot more gray.
1: But, you know.
2: A lot more gray. Oh, but anyway.
1: But, you know, he's been jogging. He's been staying in shape.
2: I know. I jogged about 4 miles last night. A little lower than I normally do, but that's okay.
1: Yeah.
2: His back
1: is doing better now.
2: It's way better.
1: So there we go. So he's doing well. He doesn't change that much. So, and you know what? This is show number 130. So, you know, he's consistently here every week. So
2: I know. You can count on me. Not like those bums on the other thing.
1: Yep.
2: What is that?
1: I don't even know anymore. I've forgotten the name. It's just we haven't recorded in so long. So.
2: Oh, have y'all not been recording?
1: No.
2: See, they're not dependable.
1: They're busy.
2: Jared got no taste.
1: He's busy.
2: Matt Cook.
1: Yeah.
2: Nathan Judd. They're lazy.
1: He's the lone youth minister now, so he's got extra responsibility.
2: That is true.
1: So he's a little busy.
2: We might give Jared a little.
1: He's a little busy. And Matt Cook's busy getting stuff ready for Horizon. So,
2: okay, we'll cut him a little slack.
1: But Nathan Judd, he needs to be there. Come on.
2: Yeah, he needs to get on the ball. So he's slacking.
1: Yeah. Hey, Trent, speaking of change, though, we thought we would be cool since graduation just happened. We also have President Shannon officially as of June 1st. Will be out of Freed Hardeman, still being the chancellor and things like that, but he's going to be at Mount Juliet, and Dr. Keith Harris is going to be transitioning in effective June 1st. So we were like, hey, let's do a show on change or leaving. So there's a lot of different ones we could do for that. So I think it'll be a good show.
2: I think it's going to be a great show. I think it's a good idea. And, you know, we are under a lot of change here at Freed Hardeman.
1: Yeah.
2: You know, it's happening.
1: It's just, you know, at the end of each year, there's always going to be some changes, and it's just kind of normal.
2: You know, they say change is good, right?
1: Sometimes, yeah. So it can be. Anyway, so starting off the countdown this week, number 9 song is a song featured on The Killers album titled Hot Fuss, released in 2004. Rolling Stone ranked the album at number 43 on its list for the 100 best albums of the decade. At number 9, it's Change Your Mind by The Killers, right here on the Top 9 at 9 show.

0: Okay, do you think we could change President Shannon's mind about leaving?
1: Yeah, Trent, I don't think so, because as we mentioned, they've already kind of hired his replacement already, so I don't know.
0: Well, they didn't call me about the job. What are you talking about?
1: No, not you, Trent, although most people are like, well, you know, Trent McManus would be a shoe-in, I guess.
0: Yeah, but, I mean, you'd think so.
1: Yeah,
0: they're going to make a change.
1: Right. They hired Dr. Keith Harris, though.
0: Not Dr. Trent McManus. I mean, PhD, professional track and field coach. They didn't hire me. What?
1: Yeah, Trent, I heard it through the grapevine that you were not a professional track and field coach, though.
0: How dare someone say that about me? I mean, if anyone dared to say that about me, they'd be run out of Freed Hardeman.
1: Yeah, I can see that.
0: Yeah. By the way, not to brag, yeah, not patting myself on the back, but 8-time state champion qualifier, professional track and field coach, Dr. Trent McManus.
1: Yeah, we know. I don't think anyone will ever, you know, doubt you again, though, Trent.
0: Yeah, I tell you what. And you know what? On top of that, Matsky, I've got 3 former professional Chester County track and field members who are on Freed's team right now. I'm delivering the goods, man.
1: Right.
0: I'm bringing students to Freed Hardeman.
1: Yeah, you know, maybe the coach for the Freed Hardeman's cross-country team, Jay Hall, should sponsor the radio show. What do you think?
0: Yeah, I tell you what. You know what, Jay Hall, I really like Jay Hall. I saw Jay.
1: He's
0: today.
1: A good guy.
0: Yeah, he's hanging out. They may want to hire me to teach exercise science here at FHU. Yeah. I hear there's a job opening.
1: Yeah, Trent, I heard there is a job opening in that department. Yeah.
0: Oh, really? Well, no. I can't do it, Matsky. I'm not going to take over that job. No, I'm not going to do it. But I'm going to continue dominating West Tennessee in cross country and track and field. I think that's my calling, you know, as a professional coach. You know
1: right.
0: what I'm saying?
1: Yeah. And that's probably best not to, you know, change partners now. You know, at this far in the game, don't change partners now.
0: That's
1: you know?
0: A good transition, Matsky.
1: And it's a good artist, you know, it leads us into our number 8 song on the countdown this week.

0: That was Change Partners by Harry Connick Jr. coming in at number 8 on the countdown this week for top 9 songs about change or leaving. That song was originally written by Irving Berlin for the film Carefree, released in 1938. The song was nominated for an Academy Award that same year for Best Original Song. Harry Connick Jr. put his spin on the song on his album titled Come By Me, released in 1999. Let's get to some news with Trent McManus.
1: It's now time for the Top 9 at 9 news update right here on 91.5 The Lion. Now here's your news expert, Trent McManus.
2: You know, you're in Publix and you're looking through the produce section for just the right bag of grapes or blueberries. Can you pop one in your mouth? Should you? Is it legal? Will you do jail time? What do you think, Matt?
0: I hope not, because my parents would be in jail right now.
2: Oh, you're rusty.
0: Does this surprise you about my parents? They've been known to sample some things in what's the place called? It's not Whole Foods, but it's a place in Evansville that's like a Whole Foods.
2: Oh, really?
0: So I think it's called Fresh Thyme, T-H-Y-M-E.
2: Oh, really?
0: So if anybody at Fresh Thyme in Evansville, Indiana is listening, catch my parents and arrest them.
2: Rusty takes a swig of milk.
0: He's trying everything.
2: Nah, I think I'll get the other one. Oh. Anyway, the practice is a contentious one. Grape munchers say they just want to make sure they taste good before buying them. And besides, no one will miss one or two. A recent Fort Myers News press poll on sampling produce as part of the USA Today Network found 80% of the respondents chose no, it's rude, like stealing, and it could impact your health, Matsky.
0: Oh, yeah.
2: I weigh in that it's wrong. I don't think you should do it. I don't think you should sample the produce.
0: Yeah.
2: Because, you know, they weigh it, and they base you charge on how much it weighs, and then you've already eaten several of them, so you're not paying for them.
0: Right.
2: So that's I think.
0: It's like stealing candy in a candy store, right?
2: I know, yeah. Unless they have free samples. Yeah. Unless they say, and you know your
0: unless
2: mom.
0: Unless it says free.
2: Your mom, she grabs the free samples and will never buy. We found that out in the mall, right? Is your mom a mall walker?
0: This happens on multiple places that she goes. It's a problem. We can see the common problem here.
2: I know. Your parents, they need to be in prison. That's all it is to it. The Simpsons even weighed in on the matter in an early episode when Lisa called out Marge for eating grapes, resulting in a shameful checkout confession and an exasperated clerk. On Everybody Loves Raymond, Ray's father, Frank, played by Peter Boyle, got into a shouting match with a produce manager over some pilfered trail mix. For the most part, grocery stores are pretty chill about it. Most, such as Sprouts Farmers Market, request that you ask someone first. Store owners are aware that free samples in moderation often result in sales. Whole Foods goes further, a try-before-you-buy policy. Our team members can open a bag of chips, slice a piece of fruit, or twist open a bottled iced tea. The company said on its website, that way you can bring home products you like. You know, at Whole Foods, because they're so expensive.
0: Yeah.
2: I mean, have you been in a Whole Foods?
0: I have. I don't usually go, but like they are pretty pricey.
2: Oh, they're super expensive. I wouldn't buy anything. I went there just recently. I'm never going back. It's way too expensive.
0: Right.
2: If a customer would like to sample an item in produce, we invite them to ask the produce manager, and they will be happy to assist. Public spokesman Lindsay Wilson said in an email, can you get arrested or fined for swiping a grape only if you're creating a nuisance or downing half a bag of them? Even then, you'd just as likely be asked to leave. There's no specific federal law about theft of produce at the scale that wouldn't be more trouble than it's worth to enforce. The U.S. Food and Drug Administration's food code doesn't mention it, although it does have safety guidelines for stores on offering produce samples. See, Matsky, now I'm worried.
0: Yeah.
2: If someone takes a swig of tea to test it out, are they going to put it back?
0: They'll put it back, and then you'll end up drinking someone's backwash.
2: Oh, no. I don't drink tea anyway.
0: Ugh, I don't either.
2: But if I did, see, that's another reason not to go to Whole Foods.
0: Yeah.
2: Because they let the people sample their tea.
0: And everything. Yeah.
2: It's just gross. Yep. There are several good reasons not to snarf down produce in a store that isn't set out for that purpose, even if you plan to buy it. Number one, it's theft. If you eat more than a few items of a bag sold by weight, you'll be underpaying when you check out. If you sample from a product that doesn't sell by weight and then you don't buy it, then the next person's going to get less than they paid for. It's also poor etiquette and bad hygiene. Grazing in the produce section can set a bad example for any children who see you do it, and it's inconsiderate to other shoppers who are left with the food you've been handling. It can also be a health risk. Supermarket produce still may have traces of pesticides, contamination from the farm, or whatever the grocery store employees had on their hands. Excess moisture on fresh fruits and vegetables can cause them to spoil faster, so stores usually put them out for sale as is. Shoppers are expected and encouraged to wash their produce before they use it. That means grapes you pop in your mouth in the store could still be dusted with pesticides, fecal matter, or from farm animals, debris from shipping, or other things you probably don't want to swallow. In recent years, several different multi-state salmonella outbreaks have started with Florida-grown produce. And apparently in Evansville, Indiana, it's a real problem.
0: Probably.
2: Because someone's been handling the groceries too much.
0: Yeah.
2: In the Environmental Working Group's 2026 Dirty Dozen Guide to Produce with the Highest Levels of Pesticide Residues, based on laboratory tests conducted by the Department's Agriculture Pesticide Data Program, grapes were number four on the list right after strawberries. So while some minor produce grazing isn't illegal, there may be other consequences. You should never sample what you don't plan to buy and ask an employee for help. They'll clean and even slice the produce before bringing it to you. So what do you think about this, Matsky?
0: Yeah, I mean, I think there's a lot of things to consider. The moral side of it, like you were talking about, it's probably just not right to do it. But the thing I'm thinking about, Trent, is like kind of the safety part of it.
2: Yeah, it's
0: like,
2: gross.
0: It has pesticides and all kinds of stuff that you don't know what's on it.
2: That's
0: and
2: right.
0: I'm telling you, if you eat that and you don't know what's on there, there could be some major life changes happening, probably in the bathroom is what I'm thinking. Like, it's going to cause some major life changes.
2: Okay, that's a great transition, and it couples with bathroom humor, which you know is one of my favorites.
0: Yeah, and it leads us into a song we've never played on the show before. It's a country song, Trent. You might actually like it. We'll see.
2: We'll see.
0: It's the number seven song featured as the fourth single to Thomas Rhett's third studio album of the same name, released in 2017. The song was written by Rhett along with his father, Rhett Akins, Ashley Gourley, and Jesse Frazier, and went all the way to number one on the Billboard Country Airplay chart upon its release in 2017. At number seven, it's Life Changes by Thomas Rhett, right here on the Top 9 at 9 show.

0: That was Music Must Change by The Who, coming in at number 6 on the countdown this week for top 9 songs about change or leaving. That song is featured on The Who's 8th studio album titled Who Are You, released in 1978. The album was a commercial success as it peaked at number 2 on the Billboard 200 and number 6 on the UK albums chart. Trent?
1: Oh, no. Adam Brewer is leaving Freed Hardeman too?
0: No, Trent. I don't think Adam Brewer is leaving FHU.
1: Yes, he is. I mean, you just played the song, The Music Must Change, and Adam Brewer is the music here at Freed Hardeman. He's going to leave. This is a bad omen.
0: Trent, you picked this song, though.
1: Oh, yeah. Maybe I was thinking of all the changes going on in Mike McCutcheon's bands. I mean, maybe that's why I was thinking about playing the song.
0: Yeah, those guys do have a lot of changes, and they can't stick with one name, can they?
1: No, I mean, I heard these guys were going to start calling themselves One Jock and the Jealous Guys.
0: Yeah.
1: I thought that was one of the options.
0: Yeah, I think they are all jealous of the great one, Mike McCutcheon.
1: I mean, who isn't? I mean, Mike, he's the greatest musician of all time.
0: Yeah, greater than Bob Dylan?
1: Ooh, they're neck and neck.
0: Oh, okay.
1: I mean, I heard his fellow bandmates had some really bad alternative names for the band.
0: Yeah, like what, other than Small Town News, of course.
1: Oh, that was terrible. But I heard Wheels Frazier and the Boys.
0: Oh, yeah, Ryan Frazier, Wheels, yeah.
1: Yeah, because, you know, he fakes his little injuries all the time and runs around on knee scooter trying to get sympathy from us. Well, it's not working, Ryan Frazier.
0: Yeah,
1: I'm not going to feel sorry for you.
0: That one's pretty terrible. I heard it was going to be Hack Welder and the Boys, too.
1: That would be an accurate one.
0: Yeah.
1: Hack Welder and the Boys.
0: Maybe Small Town News isn't so bad after all, Trent.
1: Matt Czechoslovakia, he got so mad, he didn't even want to rename the band. He just went back to his homeland. He left the band, went back to Czechoslovakia, where Matt's from.
0: Yeah, Matt would have to leave on a jet plane, Trent, to go that far.
1: That's a good transition. I got to give you credit. That's pretty good.
0: Yeah.
1: That's pretty good.
0: And it leads us perfectly into number 5 song on the counter, which is 2 versions of this song, Trent. I picked the one by Peter, Paul, and Mary. Song originally recorded by John Denver, 1966, under the original title of Babe, I Hate to Go. Denver changed the title to the song after his producer convinced him to make the change. Peter, Paul, and Mary put their spin on the song in 1969. Okay, so they recorded it 3 years later. Took the song all the way to number 1 on the Billboard Hot 100, making it their most successful single. At number 5, it's Leaving on a Jet Plane by Peter, Paul, and Mary, right here on the Top 9 at 9 show.

0: That was Changes by David Bowie, coming in at number 4 on the countdown this week for top 9 songs about change or leaving. That song was featured on Bowie's album titled Hunky Dory, released in 1971. Song peaked at number 10 on the Billboard Rock Songs chart that same year. Let's get to our second news update with Trent McManus.
1: 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And now here's your news expert, Trent McManus.
2: All right, California is dealing with what experts describe as the largest known outbreak of deadly mushroom poisonings in U.S. history. Don't they mean world history? It's not a part of America, is it?
0: I don't know. And we're talking about like California mushrooms, like the kind you eat, right?
2: Not anything,
0: not anything else.
2: The kind you eat.
0: We were just talking about Puff the Magic Dragon earlier, so I was just making sure.
2: That's right. With 47 confirmed cases since November, 4 deaths, and at least 4 illnesses that required liver transplants.
0: Oh, man, that's crazy.
2: According to the California Department of Public Health, the outbreak has stressed across at least 12 countries, counties. I keep saying countries because you know California.
0: Right.
2: In Northern California and the Central Coast, far exceeding the typical statewide total of fewer than 5 cases of mushroom poisonings per year. Most illnesses are linked to amatoxin-containing mushrooms, including death caps. Ooh, that just sounds scary. And Western destroy.

0: Health Officer, Dr. Christine Wu.
1: Not Raj Gupta.
0: I know. Where is Raj when you need him? Said the mushrooms were foraged in a rural part of the county, but warned that dangerous species can appear in many environments. Here's what I think, Matsky. I think they tasted so bad that they just almost killed them.
1: Yeah.
0: That's why I don't think they were poisonous. I think they just went, oh, it's so awful. And then the liver's like rebelling in the body. It's like, no, don't put that in me. Yeah. And it's like, I'm leaving. You know,
1: that sounds like those things would not be something you'd want to sample for sure.
0: Oh, not me. Health officials note multiple family clusters have been identified, including six incidents where relatives shared the same contaminated batch of foraged mushrooms. Experts say the scale and timing of the outbreak are highly unusual. Death cap mushrooms typically peak in winter, yet new cases have continued into late spring. This is definitely a much larger than usual outbreak. It is lasting longer and going much further in the year than we would have anticipated, Heather Hallen Adams said. Here's how you avoid this. Don't forage mushrooms. Just buy them at the store.
1: Yeah.
0: I mean, they're
1: make
0: gross.
1: Sure you wash them first.
0: You say, here's what you do, Matsky. You go into Whole Foods and you go, now, are these horse manure raised mushrooms?
1: Ask some questions first.
0: That's right. Can I sample these first? You know,
1: can you wash them for me?
0: And then I'll wash them dry, made sure they were raised on good old cow manure,
1: right?
0: Not foraged out in the wild off a dead tree.
1: Yeah.
0: You know, in a typical year, California sees only a handful of amatoxin poisoning cases. This year has already exceeded that baseline many times over. Researchers say rainfall may have contributed to unusually widespread mushroom growth, but the extended duration and intensity remains unexplained. It's a mystery.
1: Yeah.
0: Here, I can explain this in one word. It's Californians.
1: Right.
0: They can't identify mushrooms correctly.
1: Yeah. But here's the deal, Trent. Even if, like, you're not in California, and let's just say we're at Spring Mill Bible Camp.
0: Like, you're in America.
1: Yeah, and you're at Spring Mill Bible Camp, and you're out in the woods.
0: Yeah.
1: I'm not going to go testing stuff out that's in the woods anywhere. Like, if I see something, I'm like, even if it looks like you could eat it, I'm not going to eat it because I don't want to get sick. You know, if, like, these talking about these wild mushrooms.
0: Yeah.
1: If I saw wild mushrooms, I would just go my own way away from them. I'm like, I ain't touching those things. Like, go my own way, right?
0: Good advice. And
1: good transition,
0: too.
1: Yeah. So far, I'm kind of on a roll tonight.
0: You are.
1: Not bragging or anything, but kind of on a roll.
0: That's okay. We're kind of bragging a little bit. We're patting ourselves on the back a little bit today.
1: That's right. Yeah, it does lead us perfectly, though, into the number 3 song on the countdown, featured as the lead single to Fleetwood Mac's 11th studio album titled Rumors, released in 1977. You know, Trent, we said Landslide might be another one by Fleetwood Mac.
0: That's true.
1: Your daughter Daisy said that would have been a good one, but this is the one I picked. So, song became the band's first top 10 hit as it peaked at number 10 on the Billboard Hot 100 and number 10 on the U.S. Cashbox Top 100. And number 3, it's Go Your Own Way by Fleetwood Mac, right here on the Top 9 at 9 show.

0: That was A Change Is Gonna Come by Sam Cooke, coming in at number 2 on the countdown this week for top 9 songs about change or leaving. That song was featured on Cooke's album titled Ain't That Good News, released in 1964. Song peaked at number 9 on the Billboard R&B Singles chart that same year. It's, you know, Trent, it seems like there's been a lot of changes going on here at FHU.
1: Well, I know one thing that is never going to change.
0: What's that, Trent?
1: The Top 9 at 9 show with Matt and Trent.
0: The number one radio show here in Henderson, Tennessee, Trent.
1: Not just Henderson, Tennessee. Let's be honest. The whole world.
0: Oh, yeah, the whole world. Yeah, that might be a little bit of a slight exaggeration there, though, Trent.
1: Well, maybe a slight one. But we do dominate iHeartRadio, too, though.
0: Worldwide. You know, maybe we are number one in the whole world, Trent.
1: I know. And let me tell you something. Everyone is jealous of us. You know, those poor boys that you're on your little podcast. You know your little podcast.
0: Yeah.
1: Jared got no taste.
0: Yeah.
1: He's not bringing in the audience.
0: No.
1: And then Matt, the 50th ranked West Virginia. I mean, let's be honest. West Virginia, according to Daisy and Silas.
0: Yeah.
1: Number 50 of the 50
0: oh,
1: states.
0: Oh, wow. Yeah. Man, shots fired on Matt Cooke's state.
1: I know.
0: Wow.
1: Gatineau State. And also, who else is it from West Virginia?
0: We talked about the Hesselroads. Breck.
1: Breck Hesselrode is from West Virginia. Who else?
0: Stu Varner, who used to be the dean. He's from West Virginia.
1: He's from West Virginia. No, there's somebody else.
0: Yeah. Joyce Blumenberg.
1: Joyce Blumenberg. Our favorite. We haven't mentioned Joyce in a while. Joyce Blumenberg, one of my favorite people on the face
0: Joyce
1: of Blumenberg. Earth.
0: Yeah.
1: Great singer. We need to have Joyce
0: back. She needs
1: back
0: to come
1: on.
0: Back on the show.
1: She needs to come
0: again.
1: Back on the show. We need Joyce Blumenberg back in business.
0: Yeah. Trent, you said that West Virginia, your kids ranked that number 50. You think West Virginia is ranked worse than Kentucky?
1: Oh, man, that's a tough one. You know, that's like debating which is the greater musician, Mike McCutcheon or Bob Dylan.
0: Ooh, yeah.
1: Man, that's hard to say.
0: Yeah, maybe West Virginia is moving up just a little bit. Maybe they're not number 50.
1: Maybe.
0: You know, the times they are changing, Trent, so maybe they're moving up on the list.
1: You know, I probably just made everyone from Kentucky mad at me.
0: And West Virginia.
1: And I've got lots of friends from Kentucky. Let me tell you something. I grew up right across from Kentucky.
0: Yeah, like Jeffersonville's right across from Louisville.
1: And I love Louisville.
0: Yeah, and you said it correctly. Louisville. Yeah,
1: that's right. It's Louisville.
0: Yeah.
1: And I love Louisville, Kentucky.
0: That's right.
1: So if you're from Louisville, don't get mad at me.
0: Yeah.
1: If you're outside of Louisville, you can make me a little mad at you.
0: Yeah, the times they are changing, though, Trent.
1: So and that's leads Bob Dylan.
0: Perfectly. Bob Dylan's song leads us perfectly in the number one song. It's the title track to Bob Dylan's album of the same name, released in 1964. Another song in 1964. The song was written as an anthem of change for the time, influenced by Irish and Scottish ballads. The song continues to be one of Dylan's most popular songs. At number one, it's The Times They Are a-Changin' by Bob Dylan, right here on the Top 99 Show.

0: All right, that was The Times They Are A-Changin' by Bob Dylan as the number one song on the countdown this week for top nine songs about change or leaving, and it was a good week. Not always happy about changes. Some changes are good, some changes are bad, but we at least picked nine good songs to discuss change or leaving. Right?
1: That's true. That's true. You know, I mean, we're all sad to see President Shannon leave.
0: But I think people are real excited to see President Keith Harris come in.
1: But we are excited about Keith Harris coming.
0: And we got to get him on our show.
1: Dr. Keith. He needs to come out and hang out with the other doctors.
0: Yeah.
1: You know, Dr. Matsky Barker.
0: Yeah.
1: And Dr. Professional Track and Field Coach.
0: Trent McManus.
1: That's right. He needs to come hang out with us.
0: Yeah.
1: We'll break him in nice and well.
0: Yeah. So, Trent, next week, I thought of a theme. This was one I thought of.
1: This is all you.
0: Yeah. And I just thought it'd be a cool one because I just got to thinking about all the songs that mention magic. And we've played a few of these throughout the 130 shows that we've done on the show. But I was like, there's a lot of songs that mention magic or something that does with like magical powers or something like that, or maybe an ability that you have as a result of magic. So I thought it'd be cool to say top nine songs that deal with magic, or not that we're encouraging witchcraft or anything here, Trent.
1: Oh no, because that is anti-scriptural.
0: Yeah, but
1: by the way, sorcerers that practice sorcery commanded to be put to death.
0: That's right. We're not doing that.
1: If we were still following the old law, we would put these people to death.
0: Yeah. So, but there's a lot of good ones even that you thought of too. So what do you think about the theme, Trent?
1: I think it's a great theme. I love songs about magic. You know, I want to be clear, we don't believe in practicing magic.
0: We don't.
1: Witchcraft.
0: But we do like songs that mention magic.
1: But we don't necessarily believe we should put them to death.
0: Yeah.
1: Anymore.
0: Yeah. This is a song by Genesis, Trent.
1: I like the band Genesis.
0: They're really good, and you got this song is called Invisible Touch, which means invisible is a power that you have that you watch movies, it's like, hey, I'm invisible.
1: I would love to have that ability.
0: That'd be cool.
1: I would love to be invisible.
0: Yeah, that'd be cool. I'd like to fly. That would be my power that I would like to have.
1: Oh, yeah, I mean, if I could pick them, I wouldn't pick to be invisible.
0: But it would be cool, like.
1: But it would be nice, like, just to be able to disappear and be invisible.
0: Yeah, someone trying to catch you and just disappear.
1: Yeah. And all of a sudden, or if you don't want anybody bothering you, just turn invisible.
0: Yeah.
1: I'd love that.
0: Yep. So this will give you an idea of the types of songs that we'll be playing next week. This is Invisible Touch. We'll play some songs that mention magic, mention some other types of things going on with that. So I think it'll be a good week. So if you have a complaint about that, I thought of it, not Trent. So there you go.
1: There you go. There you have it.
0: So join us next week for our show, Mondays and Wednesdays, 9 a.m. and 9 p.m. And we will play top nine songs about magic. And we'll do that next week right here on 91.5 The Lion. Yeah.

0: Today is Memorial Day. If all we do is picnic or mow the grass, we've missed the point. 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
1: From the International Gospel Hour, this is 60 Seconds for the Savior. I'm Jeff Archie. From Proverbs 12, beginning with verse 17, he who speaks truth declares righteousness, but a false witness deceit. There is one who speaks like the piercings of a sword, but the tongue of the wise promotes health. The truthful lip shall be established forever, but a lying tongue is but for a moment. Deceit is in the heart of those who devise evil, but counselors of peace have joy. No grave trouble will overtake the righteous, but the wicked shall be filled with evil. Lying lips are an abomination to the Lord, but those who deal truthfully are his delight. Again, Proverbs 12, 17 through 22. Is the truth, that is God's word, evident in our lives, friends? If not, let's make those changes, shall we? And visit us at internationalgospelhour.com. And thanks for taking 60 Seconds for the Savior. And as always, have a good day.

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1: Today is Memorial Day. 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

0: Hey, this is Matt Cook, professor of Bible at Fried Hardeman. Stay tuned for some great music right here on 91.5 The Lion in Henderson, Tennessee.
1: Thank you. Thank you so much. This song is, you see, I think I recorded this song about 1948. It's a beautiful song written by Tad Dameron.

Wait, there must be some here older than I. 1948, now come on, Andy, we're the only ones. Ba-ba-ba-dee-boo, it's been re-released even. 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It made me forget my lyrics. If you, if you, if you, if you

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Hi, this is Scott Myatt. As a singer-songwriter myself, I love to hear the Great American Songbook played and sung by the people who wrote it and made it famous. They're all here on WFHU 91.5, Henderson. Keep listening.

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0: 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That's www.nationalpolice.org.
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3: 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Just ahead is another Bible-based lesson with Jeff Archie of International Gospel Hour. Let's begin.
1: Well, thank you always to our Jay Webb for his kind words and greetings to all of you. Great having you with us today for our study here from the International Gospel Hour. Very quickly, let me mention something. From time to time, I like to always remind our listeners and even our viewers of our television broadcast that anything that we offer from International Gospel Hour will always be free. You notice we don't ask for your money on the air, but we're able to provide materials absolutely free, and we are most honored to do so. We want to let you know that. So anything that we offer that you want, feel free to reach out and ask us for it, and we will get it to you as soon as we can. Once again, welcome to our Psalmcast, and this is where we spend time in the wonderful book of Psalms, and today, let's consider Psalm 8. O Lord, our Lord, how excellent is your name in all the earth! Who have set your glory above the heavens? Out of the mouth of babes and nursing infants you have ordained strength because of your enemies, that you may silence the enemy and the avenger. When I consider your heavens, the work of your fingers, the moon and the stars which you have ordained, what is man that you are mindful of him, and the son of man that you visit him? For you have made him a little lower than the angels, and you have crowned him with glory and honor. You have made him to have dominion over the works of your hands. You have put all things under his feet, all sheep and oxen, even the beasts of the field, the birds of the air and the fish of the sea that pass through the paths of the sea. O Lord, our Lord, how excellent is your name in all the earth. What a great psalm, a psalm actually that is considered a call to worship, as we see the psalm beginning and ending the same. O Lord, our Lord, how excellent is your name in all the earth. A writer by the name of Phillips thinks this praise was written after David conquered Goliath. And the description of the psalm that we read as the psalm begins, not within the text, but notes above, mentions Gittith. Now, no one knows the meaning of that word, but some think it may be associated with Gath, a city of the Philistines. So maybe Phillips is onto something there. We don't know. We're just trying to grasp and understand. Edmund Jacob calls Psalm 8 Genesis 1 set to music, and the best commentary on Genesis 1. And when we take the superior God and come to him with our inferior souls, how excellent he is and how excellent we become. O Lord, our Lord, how excellent is your name in all the earth, who have set your glory above the heavens. Let's continue our study in just a moment.
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1: And friends, let me say this. We have a number of Valor and Virtues we'd love to share with you. When you leave us that information, say Valor 2, the number 2, Valor 2, and we'll send you an additional copy of Valor and Virtue. And it'll be a different copy. You'll get two separate editions of Valor and Virtue. O Lord, our Lord, how excellent is your name. Let's talk about an excellent strength. We note this from verse 2. Out of the mouth of babes you have ordained strength, silence the enemy and the avenger. Oh, when Jesus in Matthew 11:25 said at that time, I thank you, Father, Lord of heaven and earth, that you have hidden these things from the wise and prudent and have revealed them to babes. Jesus is bringing forth what is being taught from Psalm 8 and verse 2. In Matthew 21:15-16, but when the chief priest and scribe saw the wonderful things that he did, that is Jesus, and the children crying out in the temple and saying, Hosanna to the Son of David, they were indignant and said to him, Do you hear what these are saying? And Jesus said to them, Yes, have you not read? Out of the mouth of babes and nursing infants you have perfected praise. Oh, dear friends, what a wonderful thought that children can reflect the excellent strength of God. Oh, the little songs that I remember singing as a child that praised God. Oh, Lord, our Lord, how excellent is your name. Not only an excellent strength, but an excellent structure, his creation. From verse 3, when I consider your heavens, the work of your fingers, all sheep and oxen, verse 7, the beasts of the field, the birds of the air, the fish of the sea. Psalm 33:8-9, let all the earth fear the Lord. Let all the inhabitants of the world stand in awe of him. For he spoke, and it was done. He commanded, and it stood fast. And oh, in Psalm 19:1, the heavens declare the glory of God, and the firmament shows his handiwork. O Lord, our Lord, how excellent is your name, an excellent Savior. From verse 4 of Psalm 8, what is man that you are mindful of him? And you know, friends, this part of the psalm is called a messianic psalm as well, because we find this referring to Christ. He's mindful of man whom he created, Genesis 1:26-27, and Psalm 139:14. Are we not astounded in science or anatomy and physiology of the creation of man? My friend Ronnie Kidd wrote a book about David called Stand Up, Face Up, Look Up, Lessons from David, a Man After God's Own Heart. And for illustration of importance, Ronnie mentions about the physical organ, the heart. It is linked by 100,000 miles of blood vessels, weighs less than a pound, beats approximately 70 times per minute, 100,000 beats per day, 5 quarts of blood per minute, pages 23 and 24. Now, friends, think about our other organs in our body and how, yes, indeed, according to Psalm 139:14, we are fearfully and wonderfully made. Back to the thought of the psalm, the messianic psalm. I take us now to Hebrews 2:5-9. For he has not put the world to come, of which we speak, in subjection to angels. But one testified in a certain place, saying, What is man that you are mindful of him, or the son of man that you take care of him? You have made him a little lower than the angels. You have crowned him with glory and honor, and set him over the works of your hands. You have put all things in subjection under his feet. For in that he put all in subjection under him, he left nothing that is not put under him. But now we do not yet see all things put under him, but we see Jesus, who was made a little lower than the angels for the suffering of death, crowned with glory and honor, that he, by the grace of God, might taste death for everyone. An excellent strength, an excellent structure, an excellent Savior. O Lord, our Lord, how excellent is your name. Oh, friends, I have to pause here for just a moment. Would you like to learn more about the excellence of God? How excellent is His name? We love to provide free materials, as I mentioned earlier. I'm going to pause for our J-Web, and here is our free Bible course by mail.
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1: And now, friends, let's also consider an excellent supremacy. We wrap up with verses 6 and 7 of His protection and how He had dominion over the works and all. Dominion under His feet, building off the Savior Jesus Christ. We note 1 Corinthians 15:25, He must reign till He has put all enemies under His feet. And 1 Corinthians 15:27, for He has put all things under His feet. But when He says all things are put under Him, it is evident that He put all things under Him is accepted. Ephesians 1:22-23, He put all things under His feet and gave Him to be the head over all things to the church, which is His body, the fullness of Him that fills all in all. O Lord, our Lord, how excellent is Your name in all the earth. Oh, how He's excellent in His love for mankind in that Jesus died for us, John 3:16. And how excellent is His grace that teaches us salvation, Titus 2:11-14. Excellent in His mercy that is extended, Ephesians 2:1-9. How excellent we find His salvation for man. That, oh, if we will believe in Christ, John 8:24. Repent of our sins, Luke 13:3-5. Confess Him, Matthew 10:32-33. And yes, baptized upon the command of Christ, Mark 16:16. For our sins to be washed away, Acts 22:16. And how baptism doth now also save us, not the putting away of the filth of the flesh, but the answer of a good conscience toward God, 1 Peter 3:21. O Lord, our Lord, how excellent is Your name. What a wonderful psalm of Psalm 8. And friends, we'll study the psalms together at another time. We'll continue our studies here. So join us once again very soon here on the International Gospel Hour. I'm Jeff Archie, and friends, keep listening.
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From the campus of Fried Hardeman University, welcome to Simply Classical on 91.5 WFHU. I'm Rick Brumback. Very good to have you with us today. And we're going to start this hour with Louise Farranque's Symphony No. 1 in C minor.

That was Elin Menahan Thomas performing Lascia Ch'io Pianga, which is an aria from Handel's opera Rinaldo. And before that, it was the very lush second movement of Louise Farrenc's Symphony No. 1 in C minor. Up next is Joachim Raff and his Evening Rhapsody.

You may have recognized that last piece, Luigi Boccherini's Minuet, from his string quintet in E major. 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

0: That last piece was Harold Dark's Organ Fantasy in E Major, but this time it was arranged for strings and performed by the Chamber Ensemble of London. Before that, it was Igor Stravinsky's Symphony in Three Movements. Thank you so much for being with us here today on Simply Classical, 91.5 WFHU. 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
1: The Jones Family Dining Center on the campus of Fried-Hardeman University will be open this summer for lunch, Sunday through Thursday, opening at 11 and closing at 1:30. After July 2nd, however, those hours may change, so stay tuned to WFHU 91.5 The Lion for the latest update.
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0: 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Lundy has played with Dizzy Gillespie, Art Blakey, and Betty Carter. 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
3: Friends, those who stumble in the dark will not only risk their own safety as well as not having the ability to find their way. You and I have been there, I'm sure. But you know, friends, spiritually speaking, there is a need for light as well, and the source of that light is God. The psalmist said in Psalm 18:28, "For you will light my lamp. The Lord my God will enlighten my darkness." Did not Jesus teach in his early preaching of the Sermon on the Mount in Matthew 5:14 through 16, "You are the light of the world. A city that is set on a hill cannot be hidden. Nor do they light a lamp and put it under a basket, but on a lampstand, and it gives light to all who are in the house. Let your light so shine before men that they may see your good works and glorify your Father in heaven." Friends, let's think on these things and follow the light, Jesus Christ. Visit us at internationalgospelhour.com, and thanks for taking 60 seconds for the Savior. And as always, friends, have a good day.

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1: 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Go Lions!

Hey, Matt Barker here. 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
1: 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Sounds like you do too.

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0: Hi there, I'm Robert Hatfield, the pulpit minister for the Henderson Church of Christ, and I just want to take a minute to invite you and your family to come and be a part of our worship services here. 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
4: 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This week, Jason and I visit with Clint Borum and hear about his efforts to help private landowners enhance the wildlife opportunities on their land.
5: You help folks make their land better for wildlife. Tell them exactly what you do, and then we'll dive into some of the specifics of that work.
6: Yeah, Jason, I mean, it's kind of in the title. I have many titles if you talk to people, but private lands biologist, wildlife habitat biologist. But the private lands biologist is one that hits home with everybody. My job is to work with private landowners in these 26 counties in Middle Tennessee to help them meet or reach their goal or objective for managing their property for wildlife. To come out, meet with them on the property, listen to them, listen to what their goals and objectives are, take an inventory of what's there, and then develop management recommendations to help them reach that objective. You know, sounds simple, but it's really complicated.
5: Now, are you only helping those experienced, hardworking, or let's see, maybe how do I word this? The people that got tractors and all the equipment and can make it happen, or you can help anybody, right? Anybody. There's programs out there and ways that you can get the equipment and you can make this stuff happen. Like me, I don't have a tractor and all this stuff, but if I wanted to do work on my property, you could help me make it happen.
7: Could figure it out.
6: I can. Yep. I can help just about everybody. Jason,
5: probably not. I got to zero turn in an ATV. Is that gonna do anything?
6: We can do some work. Okay. We can do some work. I'm going to tell you something. There is a lot of really good wildlife management that can be completed with a sprayer, a backpack sprayer, four-wheeler sprayer, a squirt bottle. You can transform a piece of property. Now, it may take you longer, but it can be done for sure. So there's no restrictions here, you know, and the people that we work with range from one end to the other, from the 5 to 10 acre landowner with a lawnmower to the 2,000 acre landowner with dozers, tractors, track hose, planters, sprayers, all that. It's our job to go in and assess the capabilities of those landowners and try to develop a plan that's
7: a fit for them.
6: That's a fit for them, you know, to help them reach their goals and objectives.
5: And all this was a vision of who? You mentioned him before we started recording the show, but we kind of started this program here at TWRA.
6: Yeah, this was Mark Goodland's vision.
5: Yeah.
6: And I'm proud to try to carry it on. Mark saw the need for this. And in 2007, our private lands program was created by Mark in partnership with other agencies. Mm-hmm. And I was the first one they hired on. And believe it or not, I'm still here today. so evidently I'm doing one or two things right. But no, Mark saw the need for this. You know, with our state being 90 to 95% privately owned land, and it's in our mission statement, you know, to conserve, enhance, or protect the wildlife of the state of Tennessee. That includes all of those private land acres, too. We needed to be able to reach out to and work with and offer assistance to those private landowners. So here we go. We're almost 20 years in, believe it or not.
5: Well, 20 years and 20 plus people now to help, not just TWRA.
6: You're right, Jason, and that's important to note. You know, we started out with 3 to 4 guys. There was a guy for 3 areas and a wetland guy.
5: Man, they were busy, I bet.
6: Man, we were so busy. We were. Don't say they. We. Yeah, I was there. We were busy, and that program, with the help of our partners like NRCS, Quail Forever, NWTF, Fish and Wildlife Service Partners Program. I mean, they've all come together and realized this need, and we are looking at partnered positions that range around 30 plus.
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8: When we lack something, that means we are deficient or we're not having something that is needed. When we truly seek the Lord in His ways, He will see that we do not lack for the things that we need. The psalmist wrote, "But those who seek the Lord shall not lack any good thing," Psalm 34 and verse 10. In Matthew 19, 21 and 22, Jesus told that young man that if he wanted to be perfect or complete, to go sell what he had and give to the poor, and you will have treasure in heaven, and come follow me. But when the young man heard that saying, he went away sorrowful, for he had great possessions. We call him the rich young ruler, but he was allowing the wrong thing to rule his life. 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

0: Nathan Judd, founder of Faith Counseling, PLLC, in Henderson, Tennessee. 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

is Amanda Brethren, head volleyball coach at Freed Hardeman. 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